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1: you.
0: Know that they miserable.
1: They miserable.
0: And know that behind every smile.

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I'm getting there, trying to reach a star out in space. And I'm so unaware that I'm already who I'm climbing towards. Been who I've been aiming for. Pretty black and dope, not on dope and traveling abroad. I got my clothes from old, with a thrift store scar, and a thrift store heart, with a Hermes bag, with a Walmart tag, trying to play my jazz. It don't matter where you got it, it ends up in the trash. Used like some dish you ain't never grabbed. Been a

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2: 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Looking ahead, and as I was mentioning earlier, we're going to kick off this set on somewhat of a bluesy note. I have some Bastards of Soul before too long. I'll join you after one from The Sacred Souls. I didn't do that on purpose, but right now, Getting Back Into Things is a single that the Stones released last year. It's actually a cover, and a darn fine one as well. They do have a new album coming out this year, so be on the lookout for more information and tracks from that. But in the meantime, it's Shame, Shame, Shame, kicking off this set on the mainstream.

Now, though, from the Paradise Now and Forever, let's give me more on the mainstream.

We don't run our own trash to the dump thanks to McGrath Trash and Refuse. If that sounds good to you, call them today at 524-3633.

You're doing very well on the exam. I can just feel it. Yes, of course. That was Anita O'Day singing That's What You Think with the Gene Krupa Orchestra. Our next mystery vocalist was given the name Evelyn Nelson at her birth, although some sources indicate she was Evelyn Underhill. Listen as she sings with the Orrin Tucker Orchestra.

with someone sharing a delightful chat of this and that and cocktails for two. As we enjoy a cigarette to some exquisite chansonette, two hands are sure.

As for Buddy Morrow, his birth name was Muni, M-U-N-I, and his last name was Zudikoff. Now we hear a delightful number from the Ray Noble Orchestra, including a vocal by Buddy Clark. Again, you will get extra credit if you give the real first and last names of Mr. Clark.

You have just heard a recording by the band led by William Henry Webb, known to swing fans as Chick. But you knew that, didn't you? For a playlist, visit our website swingindownthelane.com and plan now to tune in again next week to go swinging down the lane with David Miller.

0: You're hearing Melisande and the Electrio track.
1: Woo! Wow, you are extraordinary. This is Emile Gara, mesdames et messieurs. Alexandre de Grosbois-Gara, mesdames et messieurs. Thank you, guys. Thanks to Andres at the sound. Thank you so much, Global Kirky. And the Kiss Hour, thank you so much. Are you ready for this last song? Okay, now this is a time or never. Speaking to you, sensitive people.

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1: That's 10,000 miles on the clock.
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1: And yeah, it's
2: 464 barrel.
1: No, I wish it was. It's a 400. Okay. I believe it's a 2 barrel.
2: Okay. Still not the worst thing to have.
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2: You ever notice how people treat their cars like members of the family right up until the moment the check engine light comes on? Then it's like, get out. You know, it's like suddenly, oh, maybe it'll go away or maybe you should go away. It's sort of like that member of the family that's being a pain in the neck. I had a customer this week with a Honda CR-V that came into the shop. Nice lady, a sweet person. She walked in carrying one of those giant pocketbooks and an even bigger insulated coffee cup. This thing was so big it looked like it would keep soup hot until after Labor Day. I'm not sure how much coffee she drinks, but she definitely was on that caffeine kick. Ron, my car's making a strange noise. Well, whenever I hear strange noise, you know, strange noise to a mechanic, you start playing 20 questions in your head. You do. I mean, it's just part of being a mechanic. Is it a squeak? Is it a rattle? Is it a clunk, a growl, a chirp, a bang? You know, or they'll hit you with that my favorite description. And I always think of the movie Goodfellas. They go, it sounds funny. Funny how? Like, do you make me laugh? You know, is it funny to who? Jerry Seinfeld? So, you know, in order to diagnose it a little further, before we go out for the inevitable ride that I know we're going on, when does it make the noise? And this is the scariest thing a customer will ever say to you. Mostly when my husband drives it. So now you're heading into marriage counseling territory. You're ready to turn your shirt around, get the white collar, become the priest, you know. And you say, can you describe the noise? And she thinks for a second, and her description of the noise, I swear to God, I should write a book. She said, it sounds expensive. What the heck does expensive sound like? I don't know what that is. So, you know, after all these years in the business, that's probably the most accurate description a customer has ever given me. You know, what does it sound like? It sounds expensive. Great. Cars have a category of noises. They do. There's probably okay. There's there goes my Saturday, or oh God, turn the radio up. So we get outside to the parking lot and we go for a ride. Now the husband's sitting in the car and he's paralyzed. He's just, you know, he's got the seatbelt on. He's got that stoic look. He's just sitting there locked on. You know, oh God, my wife's going to yell at me. Nice guy, quiet, nervous. He's just staring straight out the window. It's like we're either going to a funeral or a court. I couldn't quite figure it out. And every time he accelerates, there's this grinding, rattling noise from under the vehicle. You ever watch two people have a fight without saying a word? Right? The wife kind of folds her arms and she gives him that married person look. Married guys know what it is. It's the look your wife gives you when you say, no, I can fix that myself. And the wife kind of gives him the mm-hmm look, right? Which is male code. As a guy, I can tell you that's male code for this is going to cost me triple. So I better listen. Yes, dear. So we go back to the shop. They get out of the car. They sit in the waiting room. At opposite ends of the waiting room, I might point out, because now they're kind of not talking to each other because she's mad at him, he's mad at her, and now they're sitting at opposite ends of the row of chairs, and I get it up in the air. 10 seconds later, literally 10 seconds after it's in the air, I find the problem. There's no other way to say it. There's like a half a bag, you know, those landscaping rocks that you see around properties. Well, they had these landscaping rocks at the end of their driveway. And I guess when he's going in, it's like he's scooping these landscaping rocks up with the engine shield that had fallen off because they had been to a quick Jiffy Lube. They had been to a quick lube and they didn't get it secured in place. And he's scooping up rocks every time and it's banging against the exhaust pipe and the plastic and they're rolling around in the plastic shield. And the husband, when I explained this to them and I brought them out and, you know, here's, you know, she gave him that look and the husband kind of looked at the ground and, you know, scratched his shoe across the ground. And he said, well, I'm kind of cutting corners a little bit. And, okay. And the truth is the rocks are, he's picking up rocks and they're sliding around every time he accelerates. And here's the best part, right? Again, Father Ron, the wife looks at me and she says, I knew it. I knew it was him. Not, oh, thank goodness. Not, oh, is that all it was? Not, oh, it's not a fortune. I knew it. You see, and this is the God's honest truth, not to make this a show about marriage, but every married couple or everybody that's together with a partner, we all reach a point where the car isn't transportation anymore. It really isn't. It's evidence. All right? It's just because the husband goes into defense mode. Well, maybe if somebody didn't put giant boulders next to the driveway, Danny's running out the front door. I'm going to lunch, Danny. It's 10:30 in the morning. What do you mean you're going to lunch, right? And she fires back, well, if somebody drove like a normal person, and I'm standing there in the middle of this, I'll call it an automotive episode of Judge Judy, and I'm holding a handful of Home Depot River Rock. You know what amazes me? Cars become the center of everyday life. They really do. They are so much the focal point of our lives, and we don't even realize it. Because every important moment, every big moment, a lot of great moments happen around a car. First dates, road trips, family vacations, driving your kid to school for the first time, late night food runs, arguments, makeups, singing badly to the radio when nobody's looking. I've seen Tom. I have a camera in his car. Tom's out there wailing away. Cars are where life happens. It does. Life happens in an automobile. And I think that's why you guys get emotional about them. Because even though mechanics think they are, we don't just fix transportation. I think a lot of us, we're fixing your memories, we're fixing your routines, we're fixing your ability to get through the work. And then sometimes we become therapists. And I'm not sure if that's a good thing, because I can't tell you how many customers start a conversation with, and this is the most dangerous phrase that a customer can give you, is, while I'm here, which is another way of saying, I forgot to tell you, by the way, add this on or increase the pile. Boy, I sure hope this doesn't cost more, but I need this too. Because while I'm here can mean the dog is sick. It's all the things you hear about. It's got nothing to do with the car. While I'm here. By the way, you know, the dog is sick. I really need the car because the dog is sick, and I'm going to have to take him to the vet in 3 days or to put him down, and then you got to hear that whole story. I had somebody call the shop this week for an inspection, and I got to hear, as I gave her a date for the inspection, I got to hear everything she was doing for next week that started off with a colonoscopy on Tuesday to attending physical therapy on Thursday, which I couldn't imagine how bad the colonoscopy is going to be, to leaving for vacation on Friday. She can't make it next week. I'll need to come in the following week. TMI, brother. Sometimes I hear the kid's away at college, the husband's retired, the wife wants a new car, the neighbor's annoying or dying. I hear that a lot. Well, my neighbor's kind of annoying, so I need to get a new car, or can you fix this? Because I can't stand looking at my neighbor and having them tell me what they think is wrong, because I really don't like them, but maybe I'll move, but I can't really find out. I don't care. I just want to fix the car. Sometimes you guys need another human being just to listen to you for 5 minutes. It's the God's honest truth. The things people tell me at the counter, it's just hysterical. And all you came in for was an oil change. I honest to God think it's you want an oil change and 15 minutes of therapy. And to be honest with you, that's why I love doing this radio show, and that's why I'm still in the business after all these years. Because underneath all the technology and the scan tools and the software and the updates, and cars still connect people and people connect the cars. And, you know, even when the driveway's full of rocks or you think the customer's got rocks in their head, well, it's still a connection and it's still important. It makes us all human. I'm Ron Ananey and the Car Doctor. Car
4: Advice, you know,
2: done right.
4: Here.
2: Yes, sir. Oh, no. Oh, no. I thought I was going to get out of this segment. Yes, sir.
4: No. I'm just busting your chops.
2: Okay.
4: Just busting your chops.
2: I'm getting better at this, huh? By the way, have you been down Route 17 yet?
4: No, I haven't. I haven't had a chance.
2: There's a rumor. I've seen it. By the way, anybody in North Jersey, if you want to go see something really neat, if you drive down Route 17... or up Route 17. If you get to Route 17 in Rutherford, New Jersey, you go find the Quality Ford dealership right there after the railroad trestle, all right? And if you look up in the sky, it's a bird, it's a plane, it's Ron and Annie and the Car Doctor. We've got a 30 by 60 billboard.
4: And I'm sitting here looking at you right now on a video link. Why do I need to see you on a billboard?
2: Oh, Tom, it's the greatest thing going. It talks about us being America's number one automotive show, about America's favorite working mechanic. Everybody loves me. They don't like you so much. You're not on the billboard yet, but if you keep trying, I'll get you up there. I promise. Let's pull over and take a pause. Car advice done right. I'm Ron Ananian, the Car Doctor. We're back right after this.

There's that tiger.

mom found her brother, then she found the container wrapped up in a newspaper, stuffed in a duffel bag with hockey pads and $7,000 in rubber bands. We didn't speak at the service, but then later a message from a number that wasn't familiar said, "Hey, it's Charlie's sister. Would you do me a favor? There's unfinished business. It's roughly the size of a baseball. I said I wasn't totally sure, but yeah, I could probably call someone. I knew this kid from my dorm when I went to school in Wisconsin. My two semesters were a total disaster, and he was part of the problem. Hadn't talked in forever. But Wayne from Winnetka picked up on the first ring. I explained the situation. He said he'd be interested, but we'd have to come to him. We set lunchtime on Wednesday, a Mexican restaurant a mile north of Midway. He worked for his father's shipping company out west of the city. Right now I'm not working. She said we could split it. Just glad to be finished. Not even tempted. But it's so sad in her house right now. He's still here and everything. She just needs a break from it. Said she wants to come with. We left really early. Went from St. Paul to Cicero in my Chevrolet that didn't have any radio. Had a boombox in the back seat that was running out of batteries. Played 1999 at the Led Zeppelin 3. When the tape deck got all wobbly, she still sang the harmonies. The transaction was easy. My buddy looked similar, just a little bit heavier. And counting all the money in front of him seems silly. This isn't the movies. It was over so quickly. Wayne got in his car, drove into the sunset, turned left onto Cermak, and she turned to me and said,

up in the river. And 4 years didn't seem like much anymore. We both want the same things. We kiss on the corner. We kiss in the corridors. We fumbled with clothing. We all want the same things. And then it was morning.

life nowhere.